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0: 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Who's gonna do? Who's gonna stand up? 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
1: Great birds.
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Got a little patch on it. Some guy was playing and got shot. 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He went in here and exploded that and it came out. And then my friend Stills gave this to me.

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0: Pace killing you. 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
1: December 5th, I think it was, 1970. It's about, 40-something years. And, I was pretty jacked up. Anyway, people started yelling out and doing all kinds of things. And I said, listen, I know what I'm doing here. I've been dying to get here to this place. I planned it out. I know exactly what I'm gonna play. Nothing you're gonna say is gonna change my mind. So then I was playing this Buffalo Springfield song, Nowadays Clancy Can't Even Sing, and there was somebody yelled out in the audience, and I stopped. I said, I lost my concentration. And then I left. There wasn't going to be an intermission, but there was. So this time we planned on an intermission. Not much more melon.

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So we'll try it this way.

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unfortunate the way that happened. But it gave me a chance to demonstrate something. Like, you know how when I started playing this, it sounded a little dull to me. And you've probably seen me put this thing in the water and everything, so I'm just gonna put it in there. I wish I could have done this, but I couldn't because it was in the middle of the song. But you know how better that is? So I'll put that to rest for good. You don't have to clap for that. There's nothing clappable about it. Okay. On this stage, many, many years ago, there was one of the greatest songwriters of all time. And he was wearing a gold gourmet suit. And he was near the end of a huge spark, which was him. And this guy was a great poet. And he was not suited for the, he didn't have the business acumen or the emotional background or strength to deal with some of the things that happen, I guess, when people start paying attention to you. So he didn't make it. And this was one of his last performances that he ever did. And he was a great folk singer from the village. And his name was Bill Oakes.

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Icebreaker. This guitar was given to me by Steve Stills. Gave it to me when I joined CSNY. And he gave everybody in the band one of these, demonstrating his great, great ability to give. Always a celebration of music and love.

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Yeah! 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He wrote a review. I was going to read it to you, but I didn't bring it. But it was quite an interesting thing to read, especially years later to read this review.

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All these people listening, and then all of a sudden I'm fighting this thing. It's like, I feel like an icebreaker or something. It's just another perspective on the happy crowd. 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

0: One night I was sleeping on the floor.
1: What was that? I didn't hear that.
0: Wasn't that great? I'm from Manitoba. Listening to some music. And the song came on. Yeah, it was a great song. It was a songwriter wrote it. His name was Burt Janch.

This guitar here, it's a really old guitar with a history. It was sold to me by a man named Tut Taylor. And you are what you say. Okay. And Nashville, and friend Ben Keith, my steel guitar player. His friend, his name is Grant Boatwright, and he knew the place where this guitar was. And he said, you know, I think Hank Williams' guitar is for sale in Nashville. And I said, you're kidding me, are you kidding? He said, no, I think I know where it is. So I went to this place and

I just looked at it for a long time, and finally I gave the man some money. But I didn't want to take it, I just left it there. So I left it for a while, and then I came back about later. I wanted to get used to the idea that I was going to take care of it.

0: mostly don't have a very good attitude about it, but I do appreciate it. And I'm very happy to be here, and I'm really thankful that you came to see me, and
1: good.
0: Pretty soon, I'm going to play my hip. Didn't even use this one either.

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That's enough of that. Who is that? I remember when I used to play little clubs, and that's how that's why I can do this now. I could go off on the whole thing, I won't do that.

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Marsha Plastic, my agent, thank you, Marsha. Tim Mulligan, my mixer, been with me since 1973. And the rest of the crew, you're all great. You haven't been with me as long as these guys. I don't know if you're ever going to make it, actually. But I value everybody here. I value all of you, my friends, who come to see me, the guys who make everything sound so good and put up such a nice stage, the people who drive us around, take their chances with us. Okay, this note's for you guys.

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Thank you. Some tunes for you tonight about a place called Greendale. A family living there by the name of the Greens. It's Edith Green and Earl Green and their daughter, Sun Green. Sometimes Grandpa and Jed and Grandma Green come and visit them out their place called the Double E. And Sun Green, she's a beautiful young girl. She's in high school. She's not here right now. She's doing her homework. And she's working on a book report. She's working on a book report called Alaska, Saving the Wilderness, of Sun Green. She's also got a separate project going about another book called How to Use the Media. She's going to do a special paper on that. So she's too busy to be here. She's a very hard worker. Yeah. It's nice to be here, though, for me. I've been here in a while.

Thank you. Appreciate it. Thank you very much. This place sounds pretty good. I want to tell you a little something about Greendale right now. There's a building there that was built in 1911, and it's the jail. It's only got one room in it. There never was that much crime in Greendale. But since 1911, when that building was built, a lot of people think that Satan has been living in it. And that's nothing to take lightly. Sometimes in Greendale, little old ladies would come to go shopping for curios. This Greendale had kind of become a yuppie place, you know. That's an old word, but it's still hanging in there in Greendale. A lot of antique shops and boutiques and everything. Anyway, these little old ladies shopping, looking in the window, sometimes see this guy with a red jacket on and a fedora, looking at him, making faces at him in a reflection of the glass. And then you turn around and there's nobody there. A lot of people talk about that. And of course, a lot of people have been talking about the devil lately anyway. We know he's not just in Greendale. I know he gets around. It strikes me odd that he would choose to live in Greendale. But, you know, I've got a little off track here. Actually, this song's not about that. This next song's about Captain John Green. He lives in Greendale, but he lives in his boat in the harbor. He doesn't ever go into town because he says there's a curse on Greendale. And he doesn't like the rest of the Green family either. So, he's got a little crew, some teenagers he's got working for him. They're overpaid, but he thinks they're good kids. And he's talking to him this morning. Not till I fix my harmonica, you know. That's right, okay, good. Yeah.

you. Appreciate that. Just outside town, there's a little sign that was put up by the Chamber of Commerce not too long ago. It says, leaving Greendale, population 22,000, something, I can't remember what that, how many people there are. 22,886, I think. Anyway, it's a great sign. You worked on it for a long time. But you can't see it anymore. It's been covered up by a giant billboard. Put up by a huge media conglomerate. A lot of people in Greendale were very opposed to the sign. I think some of you might sympathize with that. But the sign said something that a lot of people agreed with. And having the sign there made it possible for Officer Carmichael to reach his quota. The Officer Carmichael, very popular in town, is no dummy. He parked his car under the sign and was hidden from all the local motorists leaving Greendale, some of them in a big hurry to get out of town.

Jed killed Officer Carmichael was really a tragedy for the whole town. It kind of cut the town in half. Actually, the town was cut kind of 95% to 5%. Most of the people in town really loved Officer Carmichael, and he has always been a fine cop. And he was very popular, especially with the housewives, not because of what you might think, but because he was always around the school in his cruiser. He always passed by whenever he had a path he followed. And every day at recess, he was out there when the kids came out. He was cruising around that school until he went back in. Because some things had happened in some other towns. It hadn't happened in Greendale, but Carmichael was sure they were never going to happen there. So he was real popular. And he helped out with a lot of the local functions and things that he didn't get paid for, which further endeared him to most of the family types of town. And it is a family town. So, when he got shot and died on the side of the road at the hands of Jed Green, it polarized the community. They all wanted to see Jed hung up and run out of town. Especially the widow of Carmichael, who was very upset with everything. She was beside herself with grief. She actually had her friends come over to the house and take all the pictures of Carmichael down when he had his uniform or his gun. And some duck hunting pictures where he had a gun. Carmichael had a few secrets of his own.

you, Chief. I sure would. Carmichael was a partner of mine. He was always very careful. And he played it straight down the line. One by one, the officers spoke. And the service drew to a close. He had no living relatives, but his wife, who never showed. She just couldn't face the man. They all understood.

course got back to normal.

0: much. I appreciate it. We all do. Thank you.
1: Thank you.
0: I told you Earl Green was, I don't know if I told you about this, but Sun Green's daddy and Earl Green was a Vietnam vet. Did I tell you that? I don't think I did. Well, anyway, when he came back from Vietnam in the late 60s, he couldn't get up his nerve to go outside. So he stayed in the house for a week.
2: I'm a Vietnam veteran!
0: Where was he, brother?
2: I love you, Vietnam!
0: So he couldn't stay, he couldn't leave his house. He just was, I guess, in shock or something.
2: I love you, man.
0: So when he went finally outside and went to a bar, he thought he'd get a

twins. And Luna, unfortunately, passed just after birth. So Son was left with Earl and Edith. And all the time that this was happening, Earl was painting. He became a painter because he couldn't forget the things that he'd seen, and he couldn't forget the voices that he was hearing in his head that just seemed to come and go at their own will. These voices stopped him from getting a real job, which he didn't really want anyway, but he couldn't hold it down. So he painted psychedelic pictures. And his son, when Son went and looked at his pictures every day, she knew her dad was a genius. Her dad was like Picasso or something. She loved him and she loved the paintings. When she went and stood in front of the paintings, she could hear people whispering to each other and lovers laughing and talking. And then suddenly she'd hear explosions and people screaming, gunfire, water running, wind blowing, helicopters. And it'd fade away, and there'd be this beautiful sound and these lovers talking to one another. So the pictures were magical, but for Earl, it didn't matter because no one would buy them. He could never sell a painting. He had to live off Grandpa's money. And that weighed heavily on him. He used to travel around trying to sell his paintings in his Winnebago, going to all the galleries. One night, he was pretty depressed, stopped in a motel, and made a few phone calls, tried to see if he could get something going on, sell his paintings. The song here is for Earl Green.

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Wrapping up dope in a paper bag, talking to yourself, taking a drag. What does it matter, the things you say? Who you kidding? I'll never hear it anyway. Gotta get past the negative thing. Lawyers in business, you get what you bring. No one's sorry, you did it yourself. It's time to relax now and give it hell. 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

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One more big score? What are you trying to prove? Try to get closer, but not too close. Try to get through, but not be through. No one can touch you now, but I can touch you now. You're invisible. You got too many secrets. Bob Dylan said that. Something like that.

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Appreciate that. Hey, one morning, Grandma and Grandpa were having breakfast in their little house in Greendale, and it was just a little house. It only had one bedroom and a living room and a kitchen and a garage. And but it was enough for them at this point. And Grandpa was having his biscuits, and Grandma would make them in bacon grease and butter, and then put honey on them. And put them back in and cook them a little more with the honey on them. Grandpa loved him like that. Just like Elvis used to have. Grandma used to love to watch him eat those biscuits because he'd just sit there ready for the biscuits every morning. There's a lot of love there. So one morning anyway, they're having breakfast. Grandpa's reading the paper and eating his biscuits. Grandma's looking at him. And the whole house starts shaking. It's like an earthquake, and Grandma's china starts rattling on the walls. They're looking around, and the house is really, there's something really loud, and you look out the window, and there's a helicopter outside, hovering about 20 feet over the neighbor's lawn, with a guy hanging out the window with a camera in it, taking a picture of Grandma and Grandpa eating breakfast. It says News 7 on the side. Grandpa looked out, and the whole front lawn was full of these people. They had all different numbers, vans, satellite dishes. And it was the media who'd come to do a special on the Green family and find out how they felt about having a cop killer in the family. Grandpa didn't want to talk to them about it. He felt it was none of their business. So Grandma and Grandpa went out the back door, grabbed the infrared controller, jumped in the car, opened up the back, the garage door. Grandma was driving. She drives really fast. Grandpa kind of buckled himself in the passenger seat, and away they went to the Double E, off through the country on the back roads, throwing up a line of dust you could see for miles through the green hills. And Grandma was talking to Grandpa, saying, "Don't worry, when you get there, son will be there, and you can be with her." That made Grandpa feel good. So he was going to talk to her and see how she was. He was very proud of her. She was going to continue the Green name to some extent. And he loved her very much. When they got to the Double E, they found out that son had left and that she'd gone to jail to visit Jed. That was a little depressing, and Grandpa decided to just sit in the living room and maybe have a cup of coffee, catch a little nap or something. Grandma took off back to Greendale to visit great-grandma. Great-grandma, she's 105 years old. She smokes cigarettes and drinks rye whiskey. No one can understand how this 4'11" great-granny has so much energy. Anyway, she was making some soup and some things for Grandpa to give to Grandma that night to take back to him.

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0: Welcome. I'd like to bring out a friend of mine from Canada. Play a few songs for you now. Thanks for coming this year, everybody. His name's Hayden. 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
1: Please welcome the best friend Bridge School ever had, my husband Neil, and the guys who've been playing with him longer than anybody, Billy, Ralphie, and Pancho. Neil the Crazy Horse.
2: So we call this set songs you knew you'd never hear at this.
3: Yeah.

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That's what we usually do anyway. I'd just like to thank you all so much, from Peggy and I, for coming here, and especially those of you who have been to a lot of these things and everything. We really appreciate it.

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0: 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I cut these buttons off.
1: This button?
0: I need some help from the crowd. Take it off. I'm wired for sound. I should never say things like that because you always think they're wrong.

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1: 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These microphones cost a lot of money.

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0: Is this Dylan's birthday?
1: Yes.
0: Hey. Big D. Big D. I have to tell you, Ronaldo and Clara, that's a good one now. I like movies like that.
2: Journey through the past.
0: Leave that up to the other people. Oh. Here's a song about close encounters. I don't know what kind.
2: Ugly fat no.

0: We really enjoyed playing for you tonight. 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As you know, we're moving in and out like cows here. Sorry to say it. It's the way it is. I think I'll cut this next show. I won't do this rap.
1: Wasn't there somebody just here?
0: I want your help on this. It's a Steve Martin joke, the whole thing. Give me all you can. Thank you. How does he do that? He did that right here anyway, I think.

Crazy Horse. 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I'm sure you'll recognize some of these suspects. God, they're so clean looking.

How you doing?

0: the right guitar. Spokane Daily News Review. Oh my God. What a bummer. Can we recover, do you think? I don't think so. Can we go to our, you know, flossing versus brushing routine? So we have this idea that flossing is just as important as brushing. Probably more important, I think.
1: I tend to agree.
0: Do you agree?
1: Oh, I think so, yeah. An air floss. Very good.
0: Air floss.
1: Very good.
2: Laughing gas.
0: Definitely.
1: Yeah, that's

Congratulations. They needed that.

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Told me over the years that they got married listening to this next song and it was their first dance. I just want to say there's no guarantee with this song.

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They said, Neil. You know. But they didn't say, our coffee is not GMO. They didn't say that. So, you know, it's just one of those things. You're the only ones that can make a difference, fortunately.

0: You got a problem.
1: Oh, what?
0: I said no air conditioning. I hate air conditioning. Like, I'm going to get over it, but I hate it. It has nothing to do with music and people, and air conditioning just cools us off. It's just, it's not right. I registered my opinion earlier and asked my production manager, please. But you know, compared to the problems in the world today, it's really not a very big one. But I had to mention it because I'm freezing my ass off since I took my shirt off. And I'm gonna have to put it back on. Okay, Spokane Daily News. Young complains bitterly about air conditioning at concert dedicated to Monsanto. That's why they don't let me out like they used to. Tune here for air conditioning. I hope you're all feeling cool. That's good. It's fine. My car doesn't even have air conditioning.